0: BuzzRocks.ca.
1: Hi. Welcome to the future.
2: The future begins in 10, 9, 8, 8.
1: Oh, wait a minute.
2: 8.
1: What, again?
2: 8.
1: Dude, what the fuck? 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
2: 3, 2, 1.
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Well, that's it. 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
4: They wanna get my gold on the ceiling. 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
1: I have no time to waste!
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0: feel like it's in kids' movies a
1: lot.
0: Yeah,
1: probably.
0: I watched Matilda for the first time in my life today.
1: This is such a friggin' weird movie, isn't it? Danny DeVito directing?
0: Yeah, he produced. He directed, I think he wrote the sucker. The first credits directed by Danny DeVito. Yeah. I was like, what?
1: Dude, Danny DeVito's movies are twisted and weird. I could never stand that movie. Lots of people love Matilda.
0: Oh, it's terrible, man.
1: And I like, everyone loved Matilda. When I was a kid, everybody was like, oh, did you see Matilda? It was so cool. It was so good. And I was like, that movie scared the fuck out of me.
0: It sent me on my way. Song's good. It's in there twice, I think.
1: But, like, the Chokey? Fuck that shit, man. That was the Iron Maiden.
0: Man,
1: that movie scared the hell out of me when I was little.
0: It was weird.
1: Yeah. And, like, it just... I don't know what it was, but, like, even the ending where it was just, like, the dad's just like, yeah, whatever, take my daughter. Here, I'll sign the shit. Just such a weird movie to think about
0: Frank
1: when you're
0: Reynolds
1: a kid.
0: Frank Reynolds would do that.
1: Right?

0: And then The Great Mind Eraser by SNFU.
1: Oh.
0: Dude, like, that's the album, those four songs.
1: I never get around to listening to it too much.
0: That's my favorite song by them, for sure.
1: Hmm. See, even the one after that, what was it? The one voted most likely to succeed?
0: Yeah.
1: That one I got right into.
0: That's a good one. And it's got Drunk on a Bike, which is
1: right?
0: probably their most like radio-friendly song.
1: Yeah. Big Thumbs was pretty kick-ass.
0: Mm-hmm.
1: I think Eric Had a Bad Day was on that one. That was, they made a video for it, and it was actually apparently quite popular.
0: Mm-hmm.
1: Wasn't a bad song.
0: Yeah.
1: But they made a video for Big Thumbs, too, and I thought Big Thumbs was the better song. Call me crazy, but yeah, I thought it was awesome.
0: Mm-hmm.
1: It was like one of their metal songs. It was like...
0: And then...
1: just a killer riff.
0: It's off the next album. I can't remember. Purple. But
1: Fuck
0: Fate.
1: You, fuck You Up Like a Bad Accident.
0: Yeah.
1: That's what it was called.
0: Fate. There's a video for that, but...
1: Yep.
0: That's the...
1: Only one off of that album.
0: Good song. And then the last lines. The graveyard is no place for the young. The graveyard is no place for anyone. Yeah. That's like
1: that's one song that gives me goosebumps still.
0: Yeah,
1: so it's one of those songs that just gets you.
0: Yeah,
1: I don't know what it was about the like. That is my favorite album. Mm. Like I was searching for that, and like old Uncle J Rock was the only one willing to sell me a copy of that. I was looking all over on the internet for them, and they were ridiculously priced.
0: Mm.
1: And I was like, I'm not paying like $80 plus shipping.
0: You got that on vinyl?
1: Yeah.
0: Nice.
1: Yeah.
0: How many other albums do you have? Three?
1: No. More like five. Five plus a couple of 7 inches.
0: Mm.
1: Jared gave me a 7 inch of Last of the Big Time Suspenders. Or wait, no. No, sorry. That was their live album. He sold me copy of that. But he gave me a 7 inch, and I can't remember what it was. I think it was like Real Men Don't Watch Quincy.
0: Mm, yeah.
1: I think it was that EP.
0: Mm.
1: They pressed a whole bunch of them, and he's got like every different cover they made, and because I think they just hand printed their covers, and some of them are
0: like
1: hand drawn by Chai, and Jared's got like 15.
0: Yeah, there's like the numbers on it,
1: 7 inches. Yeah,
0: 5 out of 15.
1: Yeah,
0: Jared's
1: got a briefcase
0: fucking
1: full of
0: 8 of them. Oh, dude, he showed me the collection, and it took more than one day.
1: Oh yeah,
0: and
1: well, if you go with him explaining. Like,
0: oh, and you need to. You don't go to a museum without getting the fucking guide.
1: Yeah. He was talking to me. He was telling me he was thinking about doing like an exhibit at the museum.
0: I had talked to him at Christmas, and he had said that.
1: Yeah.
0: And,
1: dude, I think that's a great idea.
0: I hope someone from the band hears this.
1: Yeah. Like, I'm going to take this clip out, and yeah, we definitely need to talk about this, and we're just going to, like, put this up as a little short clip.
0: And it's not just some dude that, like, he's got the biggest SNFU collection of ever.
1: I think he might, dude. The only other person I know that might have a bigger SNFU collection
0: someone in
1: than
0: the band.
1: Is, well, yeah, either that or, like, Jello Biafra or something, who's, like, an, you know, or, like, maybe Henry Rollins or something, who's a crazy record collector that's into punk rock, but... other than that, I think Jared is probably the fucking man when it comes to SNFU merch. And
0: he's got
1: like,
0: it all.
1: And literally
0: he's got
1: shitty merch. And
0: yeah.
1: I think he did wash the shirt, he told me.
0: Dude. Yeah, that's cool. He's our into the art gallery now.
1: Right?
0: That's awesome. Good for him.
1: But I do hope he gets an exhibit there and just like even displays it for like a month or something and someone hears about that.
0: Dude, even for like 2 days, keep it on their radar so his boss doesn't find out and just like do it.
1: You know, I think he could probably do
0: it.
1: Oh,
0: he'd be allowed to.
1: Well, in a bigger museum that, you know, somewhere someone would care about an SNFU exhibit.
0: Yeah, it sucks. We're in Assiniboia.
1: Yeah. I mean, like, you do it in Regina or Saskatoon, somebody might give a shit.
0: Oh, yeah.
1: But here, I don't think...
0: Edmonton, I would be bumping.
1: Oh, hell yeah.
0: Vancouver, even.
1: Right. But, I mean, like, anywhere else but Assiniboia.
0: But fuck Saskatchewan.
1: Right? I mean, maybe if you had, like, a George Strait convention, there'd be, like, 100,000 people show up, but it's not a George Strait convention.
0: You would need a lot of room to display it. Like, he's got that much shit. It's cool.
1: Yeah. Well, and I mean, not only that, but just the records in general, like, you could... Every one of them probably sounds different because they're all pressed different.
0: Different colors.
1: Yeah.
0: Different.
1: Like, it'd just be an interesting exhibit to me.
0: Mm.
1: I think he'd have some pretty cool shit.
0: Yeah, even if you're just into, like, band merch, too, I could see

0: must have been like 2007 or something. It was right after the documentary came out.
1: Mm-hmm.
0: They were touring for the documentary, I think, is what it was. And they weren't allowed to play as SNFU. They weren't allowed to play under that name. So you know what they did?
1: What?
0: They toured as SNFU.
1: As AS?
0: Yeah. They just put an AS before it and they were as SNFU.
1: Smart. That's awesome.
0: Yeah. And then I'm pretty sure the Belkey brothers, you know,
1: oh, that's
0: toned down, and they were all like, okay, fine. You know, this is Chai's only means to live.
1: Income.
0: Yeah. This is his last chance at life, basically. So let's give this to him.
1: Yeah.
0: And they let him tour and shit under the name and stuff. And from the last few posts I have seen on Instagram, because I do follow him,
1: mm-hmm.
0: it looks like the Belkeys and him have all come together and stuff, but, well, at least the one Belkey. But I don't know what's going on with that.
1: Yeah, I'd heard rumors of, it was a year ago now, and cruising Reddit, they were putting out a book or something.
0: They put the book out a while back.
1: Oh, really?
0: Yeah, pretty sure.
1: Hmm. Damn.
0: That might have been like 2-3 years ago, maybe.
1: Damn, I did not prepare for this.
0: I remember the book.
1: There's a fucking book out there collecting dust I haven't read. Even if I had it, it would collect dust for it until I'm ready.
0: Yeah,
1: but
0: true enough, hey.
1: Man.
0: I read the Tom Waits autobiography when I was like 25, and it changed my life.
1: Man, you made me watch Wrist Cutters, and like,
0: fuck yeah.
1: Recently, like a month ago, I was like, that's one of my favorite movies. That's awesome.
0: Dude, it's so good. And I mean, like, nobody ever talks about it because nobody's ever seen it. But when I mention it to people, they're like, you know, that sounds familiar for some reason.
1: Mm-hmm.
0: I'm like, well, it's got the dude from like, you know,
1: Almost Famous.
0: Yeah, Almost Famous. And then that Makai chick, she's actually, she's in a movie like 40 Days and 40 Nights with Josh Hartnett. Pretty sure.
1: I've heard the name of that, but I can't remember.
0: Oh, it's a great movie. There's a scene where he's just like he gives up sex for like Lent.
1: Oh, man. Right?
0: 40 Days, 40 Nights kind of thing. I don't think it's for Lent, but there's a scene where he's like fucking halfway through and he's just like looking like shit. He's shaking. He's smoking a cigarette. He's just like, and then the camera pans to like a lights, like a plug-in on the wall. And it's just like, zzz, and he's just like, and then the plug-in and it's like, zzz, and, and then his roommate comes in and he looks at him. He's like, I just about fucked a light socket or electrical outlet. Oh, or
1: that's awesome. Dude, I finally got put me on to Wet Hot American Summer, and we watched First Day of Camp, and I hadn't seen the movie before, and it wasn't on Netflix. And like,
0: didn't you watch the movie with us?
1: It wasn't on Netflix at the time, I swear.
0: It's not.
1: It is now.
0: Is it what?
1: That's what I'm getting to. I watched it the other
0: night. No.
1: Yeah, 2001. Yeah, dude.
0: It's on Netflix.
1: Yeah.
0: Oh,
1: what
0: my
1: the
0: God.
1: Fuck are we doing this radio
0: right?
1: show for?
0: Fuck this. Oh, I'm going to watch the movie.
1: Dude.
0: In unison, I'm going to watch the movie. I'm going to watch, like, First Day of Summer, then the movie, then 10 years later.
1: Oh, that's awesome. Oh. I don't think I've finished 10 years later, but,
0: dude,
1: my favorite scene of that whole entire series is there's so many good ones, but when they go to town in the movie.
0: They go to town?
1: Man, it felt like an hour just flew by.
0: It was the single greatest scene in any movie I've ever seen. And all they do is, like, they get drunk, they score drugs,
1: they're just shooting heroin, they're robbing people.
0: They kill people, I think. Somebody gets killed.
1: Yeah, and then they just drive back. Well, an hour sure flies by.
0: It's really nice to get out of town, or get out of camp and go to town.
1: 10 years later, they're like, I'd only watched the first episode, I think, but they're like showing someone the camp, and they're like, we went to town once, and it was like, we shot heroin.
0: Man,
1: the Mighty Ducks chick's so hot.
0: I know, right?
1: Connie.
0: I forgot she was in that.
1: Woo.
0: Yeah, we did that. Like, I can't remember who that was. Was that Ben figured it out? That was the girl from Mighty Ducks?
1: Yes.
0: And then we just, and then, like, I didn't believe him. So he showed me, and I'm like, no way.
2: Everything's wrong. The stress of my modern office has caused me to go into a depression.
3: Depression? Isn't that just a fancy word for feeling bummed out?
2: Dwight, you ignorant slut!

0: Ständig ist.
1: Yeah, I watched Wet Hot American Summer when I was about, 2001. I would have been like, 14, 15 maybe? And I remember watching it. I had the dish and I didn't know what I was watching, but it was stupider than hell. So we had one of those channels where it was just playing new movies over and over and over.
2: Yeah.
1: Right? So I was I'm going to watch it again. So I wound up watching this movie so much that I just, for maybe like 2-3 months straight, right? Not like that and SLC Punk. Just like embedded in my brain. And then I never saw it again.
2: Oh, and you just
1: I couldn't find it on DVD, and then I just eventually it faded from your brain. And once I got Netflix again, I was like, wait, Wet Hot American Summer? Why does that sound so familiar? And then I never watched it, and then I started watching it. And oh my God.
2: And you're older too, so like your sense of humor is more.
1: And I didn't realize. I
2: really appreciate it.
1: But I didn't realize that they were supposed to be playing like 13, 14 year old kids. And even in Wet Hot American Summer, the movie, they're like in their late 20s, right? So it's unrealistic. But now they're still in 10 year or in first day of camp, they're in their like 40s, almost 50s, some of them, and they're playing 13, 14 year old kids. Man. And that was fucking hilarious to me. Like when that girl gets her period, she goes into the bathroom stall as a 13 year old girl and comes out a 40 year old woman.
2: And then in 10 years later, they're like, when they're explaining like what they did at camp, it's like, our boss got turned into a can of vegetables.
1: Oh, yeah, that's right. That's, you don't see that much in the movie.
2: Yeah.
1: Like, you don't see much of Mitch in the movie.
2: It's only a cameo. Yeah. And I Googled because I was like, is it the same actor? And it was. But he didn't get bigger until the late 2000s when, are we running out of?
1: Nope.
2: Okay, just checking. Yeah, like Bob's Burgers and what else?
1: Oh, dude, he's Archer. Archer, but I think his real breakout thing was Home Movies.
2: You ever see that? I've seen that, no.
1: It was like an Adult Swim, maybe a YTV thing back in the day. And it was just like really bad animation. But like, I think he voiced just about every freaking character. And it was, I don't know, I liked it. It was about this like kid in high school who just like made home movies and got people to star in them and stuff. And
2: oh, that's cool.
1: Yeah. And it was, I'm pretty sure he voiced just about everybody except for maybe the girls. Yeah. It was something else. I can't remember what else he's in though.

0: Well, who else aren't we allowed to talk about?
1: Gianco Meschi, which is a good one. Radio reference, bro.
0: Right?
1: Dude.
0: Yeah.
1: Oh, sick. Fuck Gianco that guy.
0: Meschi, man. Yeah.
1: Dude, we're taking over the music radio scene now, bitch. I'm going to make Billy Bob Thornton freak out. I'm going to get all your fans.
0: Yeah. I just remember that being huge because, like, and the only reason I remember it being huge is because, like, I followed Lucy and...
1: Oh, from the Trailer Park Boys.
0: Why can't I think of her? Sarah from the Trailer Park Boys. And, yeah, they're just blowing up Twitter with this thing. And I was like, what the fuck is going on? So I started looking into it and I was like, holy shit.
1: What the fuck is a Gianco Meschi? And then you're like, that show was on CBC when nothing else was on.
0: Well, nothing is on CBC. He was the most boring fucking radio host I've ever heard. Mm-hmm. Like, I'm not even going to lie, man. Like, everything on CBC, it's almost like they give these guys like a guide and it's just like, okay, be as boring as you can so that people fall asleep at the wheel.
1: I'm gonna stop you, disagree, and tell you to shut the fuck up right now, because you're disrespecting who should be our hero, our Saint George Strompolopopoulos.
0: Okay, so, all right, Strombo. I'll give you that one.
1: I love him.
0: I do.
1: I've loved him since he was hanging out with Ed the Sock.
0: Is he still on CBC, though?
1: No,
0: he's got his own shit going.
1: I think he does the same thing we do, but better.
0: Well, obviously better. He's goddamn George Strombadabadabla.
1: Strombadabadabadabus. I love him, man. Oh.
0: I do, but I every time I say his last name, I have to say it weird because I don't actually...
1: It's a cool last name.
0: I don't actually honestly know how to say his damned last name. I love the dude, though.
1: It's shortened to Strombo, so it's Strombolompopus.
0: Oh, yeah.
1: You can't say, I say it different every time I say it.
0: Have you ever actually... Like, do you subscribe to his YouTube channel, House of Strombo?
1: No, but I do have him. I follow him on Instagram.
0: Oh,
1: man,
0: dude.
1: He looks young and cool still. Like,
0: right? He's in his goddamn 50s.
1: Is he?
0: I'm sure he is.
1: Oh, dude.
0: Dude, he was 30 when I... He was in his 30s when he started on MTV, Much Music.
1: Yeah.
0: And when I first started, like, remember... When I remember him, I'm pretty sure it was in, like, 98, 99
1: when
0: he started.
1: Yeah, it would have been around...
0: And I don't even know what Much Music's doing anymore. I don't know if they went tits up or what the hell they did.
1: Music videos are even a thing?
0: Yeah.
1: On YouTube.
0: Music videos are a thing, but it's more of a YouTube and like just... They've turned into like press pack things for bands now. Like it's like one of the best ways to get your band out there because not everybody can get to a show. Not everybody can... You know, music has become like the Weekend Warrior scene. Like any idiot can do this now as long as you... can do it properly.
1: You mean Weekend Warrior by doing a bunch of coke and staying up all weekend and then going to work on Monday weekend?
0: Well, you have
1: to
0: play some guitar and get some shit done in there, but
1: Yeah. It's the only Weekend Warrior I know, and I know a lot of them because I'm from Assiniboia.
0: Mm-hmm. Mm-hmm.
1: But man, where was I going? I smoked pot during this episode, so
0: yeah. And you haven't done that in, well, basically a year.
1: I almost made it a year, which is, I don't know, just like celebrating sobriety is weird. If you're shooting heroin in your dick and
0: I get that, yes. I understand what you're saying.
1: Part of like why, man, like, I don't know how to talk. Get sober and like it just changes your thinking. I was like, oh, weed's fucking stupid. Like, weed's why I can't.
0: Yeah,
1: you know what I mean. And then I like started smoking it. It's like, maybe it's because I'm a piece of shit.
0: Yeah, I was like that in high school.
1: You're straight edge.
0: I started smoking weed when I was, believe it or not, 12. and then
1: that explains
0: about
1: a lot.
0: 6 months into that, I was just like, okay, I fucked up. Mm-hmm. So I stopped, and I didn't start up again. Like I would maybe like at a party. My friends would, like, peer pressure me, and they would do that. They would literally be like, peer pressure, like, at a party, and
1: I'd have friends that would do that.
0: Yeah, I'd sit there and be like, fine, shut up. But, I mean, I was a drunk. I drank so much beer in high school, it was stupid. And, like, the fact that I didn't smoke weed was just weird.
1: Mm.
0: Like, why didn't I just go all out? But I didn't. I have a weird code... Some weird set of morals in my body. I don't know what it is.
1: Dude, I'm the same way. Like,

Pedro lives out of the Wilshire Hotel. He looks out a window without glass. The walls are made of cardboard. Newspapers on his feet, and his father beats him because he's too tired to beg. He's got 9 brothers and sisters. They're brought up on their knees. It's hard to run when a coat hanger beats you on the thighs. Pedro dreams of being older and killing the old man, but that's a slim chance. He's going to the boulevard. He's gonna end up on the dirty boulevard. He's going out to the dirty boulevard. He's going down to the dirty boulevard. This room costs $2,000 a month. You can believe it, man, it's true. Somewhere a landlord's laughing till he wets his pants. No one dreams of being a doctor or a lawyer or anything. They dream of dealing on the dirty boulevard. Give me your hungry, you're tired, you're poor, I'll piss on them. That's what the statue of bigotry says. Your poor huddled masses, let's club them to death and get it over with and just dump them on the boulevard. Get them out on the dirty boulevard. Going out to the dirty boulevard. They're going down on the dirty boulevard. Going out. Outside, it's a bright night. There's an opera at Lincoln Center. Movie stars arrive by limousine. The Klieg lights shoot up over the skyline of Manhattan.

garbage can. He looks at the pictures and stares up at the cracked ceiling. At the count of three, he says, I hope I can disappear and fly, fly away.

This is the Top 10 Countdown right here on Southern Saskatchewan's rock station, The Buzz. I don't wanna live if I'm living without you. Suicide love, take me out if you have to. 1 hour of top hard rock hits.

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0: All right, Para Vice City, it's me, Chad Vice. We heard some Keel with United Nations. That's not the rhythm of the song, but the rhythm of 80s rock is Para Vice City. It's me, and I'm joined by a guy who claims he's my buddy. It's Alex Mejia of the band Sunday Riot Club. Alex, how are you, brother?
1: I'm doing great. Thanks for having me. It's a pleasure to chat with you again. It's been a while.
0: It's been a minute since we talked on the record.
1: Yeah, exactly.
0: Quote unquote. Yeah, back on Para Vice City, which is cool to have you. Like always, man, you pick some great songs, and I can't get this one out of my head. I've heard it many times before, but I just played it. Spoiler alert, I just played it a few seconds ago before we got on the air, so I was checking it out again. It's White Lion, Sweet Little Love, and yeah, I sound just like Mike Tramp.
1: It's a great song, and Mike Tramp sounds great. Dude, that's cool. Yeah, White Lion, I mean, it's actually funny because I've always been a big 80s fan, hair metal fan, and I've always heard about White Lion. I knew about Vito, their guitar player, but I always seen the like their classic music videos on YouTube and Much Music when I was younger. But the thing is, I've listened to the full album for the first time like 4 years ago, and I was like, whoa, this is pretty good. That like the whole thing, you know, you always hear like When the Children Cries and stuff like that on Much Music and on YouTube, but like I actually need to dive deeper into like the White Lion stuff, and I was like, damn, this is so good. So yeah,
0: it's a great record, man. It's the Pride record. I think it's their major label debut on Atlantic, and I just got into it too. I actually found a copy of it on CD, and I got it then. I think I posted some pictures when I got it, and you liked it. You saw it, right? And it's just I dove into the whole record. And there's amazing, great songs on there. And not just Mike's voice, but Vito Bratta, his guitar playing, man. It's just it's so insane. Tasteful, but so it's so big. It's like a big, big sound. He's got some great licks in there. It's amazing.
1: Yeah, and they also had James Lomenzo on bass, who played with, well, of course, White Lion, played with David Lee Roth. He then played with Black Label Society.
0: John Fogerty.
1: And now he's with Megadeth. So huge lineup. I mean, that lineup is great. And I discovered not too long ago that Mike Tramp is Danish. He's from
0: the Lars territory, Lars Ulrich territory. I don't know where exactly, and I don't know if he's from Denmark itself, but from Copenhagen, I should say. I don't know if he's from Copenhagen. I shouldn't say Denmark. Yeah, from Copenhagen, but yeah, he's Danish.
1: Yeah, and
0: came to New York in the early years.
1: He had a career there before moving to LA and then formed White Lion. So there's a cool story about the band, and all the songs are like really good. Like you said, the guitar playing on that album is just, it's tasteful. It's heavy, good tone, and lots of cool stuff going on. So yeah, it's a really good album. Another fun fact about that album is that when they were about to release it, they were supposed to headline a show at the Ritz in New York. And MTV was filming that show, and the opening act was Guns N' Roses right before they launched Ride for Destruction. And then on the day of the show, people from MTV pulled a plug and they said, you guys will actually open for Guns N' Roses because everyone's here. Everyone bought tickets are here for Guns N' Roses, so you guys will have to actually open for them. So the Ritz show videos are really popular for Guns N' Roses, and we never heard a White Lion show. So yeah. It's a cool fact.
0: That's cool, man. I appreciate you bringing that. It's not just about me. I'm bringing the facts and bringing the news here. I love it. I love it. Let's jump into it now. White Lion, Sweet Little Love, and
1: yeah.
0: Para Vice City with me, Chad Vice, and
1: Alex from Sunday Riot Club.

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Crank this mother up!

0: Hello.
1: Hey Jay, how you doing?
0: I'm just doing so-so, trying to rest my worry ass.
2: All right, we are back here on Para Vice City. It's me, Chad Vice, and Alex from Sunday Riot Club. And I'm going to invite you to do something that I don't usually do with guests. No, not that. It's called the Rock News, and let's jump into it now.
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2: All right, we're going to be playing some Rat, but let's talk a little bit about Stephen Piercy and Warren DeMartini are actually out there right now playing some shows. They played M3 in Maryland not too long ago. They got a few shows and a little tour booked coming up over the summer across the U.S. Those two together with a great, amazing backing band, also including Matt Thorne, who was in Rough Cup, and an early version of Rat, too, is playing bass, so that's very cool. It's almost like three-fifths of the quote-unquote most original rap.
4: Yeah,
2: it's more than they've had in the most recent years for Rat, so it's pretty cool to see that.
4: They also have Carlos Cavazo with them, I think.
2: Who played with Rat on the last incarnation, last infestation, the record infestation.
4: Yeah, it was actually a good album, and Carlos also on the first Quiet Riot album. So that's a cool lineup. Hopefully one day they will reunite with Bobby Blotzer. Not sure what happened next year, but it seems like Stephen Piercy's doing better right now.
2: Yeah, he's sober, he's healthy, like he's doing what he's doing. He's looking good, at least. He sounds how he sounds live. He is a unique voice, especially at his age. He's in his mid to late 60s, but he looks great. He's healthy, he's happy, so that's good.
4: And if Warren's back with him, it also means that he's doing better, because I knew like a year ago or 2 years ago, Warren was saying that he wouldn't get back with Stephen.
2: So. Yeah.
4: Fingers crossed, maybe one day we'll get the full Rat reunion. I'm a huge Rat fan, so...
2: Me too. One little piece of news, too. I've been recently seeing this, too. If you're a fan of Vinnie Vincent, how could you not be? Vinnie Vincent Invasion, which I love the second record with Mark Slaughter, All Systems Go. He's been teasing a lot on his social media, some new songs, a new track coming out with Robert Fleischman, who was his original singer, also played in Journey back in the 70s for a period of time before Steve Perry was in it. But teasing new music for a long, long time now, but it looks like it's getting closer than ever. A lot of updates on Vinnie Vincent's social media, so check that out if you can. There's a bunch of activity there. If you're a Vinnie Vincent or his guitar playing fan, you're going to love this. I've heard a couple of tracks or a couple of the teasers he's got online. Pretty good.
4: Yeah, it's cool to see that Vinnie is back. Finally disappeared during death.
2: Yeah.
4: Yeah, hopefully. Maybe he needs money too. Maybe he needs money. I don't know.
2: Yeah, well, we all do.
4: Yeah, exactly.
2: Especially after all the lawsuits with Kiss, who doesn't need money, right?
4: Mm-hmm. And he's a crazy talented guitar player, so it's actually good to see that he's back and he wants to do it. So yeah, that's really cool.
2: Yeah, hopefully it happens. In the meantime, let's get into it. It's Rat. It's Body Talk. My body talks and it says, "Don't touch me there." It's Paradise City with me, Chad Vice, and
4: Alex from Sunday Riot Club.
2: Just to get the crowd going.

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0: All right, back. Paradise City. It's me, Chad Weiss, and Alex from Sunday Riot Club. Speaking of Sunday Riot Club, I just did that. Let's talk about them right now. Brand new music, I think, from them. It's Out in the Sky. I want to talk to you about this song and where it came from and all about Sunday Riot Club. Give me some self-promo.
1: Yeah, for sure. Out in the Sky, great song. I think it's one of my favorite songs we've ever done. It was recorded at Hillside Audio in Cumberland with Ted Cameron Dunn. And it's on a bunch of FM commercial radio stations across Canada, rock music
0: is
1: stations.
0: It here in yeah, Ottawa, it too?
1: Is. Sorry?
0: Is it here in Ottawa, too?
1: Yeah, here in Ottawa, we got, I'll send it to you. We got 16 radio stations, so we got a bunch of them. We got that song and White Bronco and Wild Wild Spirit that are on many radio stations.
0: I love Wild Wild Spirit. White Bronco, is that an O.J. Simpson dialogue, or is it...
1: No, not at all. It's about a native warrior. Okay. That's his name. We needed a name for our native warrior character. So, but yeah, Out in the Sky. It's on a bunch of FM commercial radio stations. So we're pretty proud of that. Thank you. We actually wrote that song in like a span of a minute. I came to the rehearsal spot with the actual like acoustic intro, and I was like, I got this, and then I got the electric guitar intro, and then we can work on that. And we just sat down, the three of us, and wrote the song in like a minute. Scott Billings, who used to play drums with us, quit last December. He's on this track. He's not with us anymore.
0: Right.
1: Still alive though, but he's
0: yeah, yeah, dead. Yeah, that's it. He's gone. He's dead.
1: He's gone. He's gone, but he wrote all the lyrics to that song.
0: Nice.
1: And I think they're good. Scott liked his grass, so that's what the song is about. If you could actually listen to the lyrics.
0: Oh, okay, I got
1: yeah,
0: it.
1: Yeah, flying high. So flying high and taking it smooth.
0: No, it's a great song. Let's let all the world hear it now. Sunday Riot Club, Out in the Sky. You're out listening to Paradise City in the '80s rock stratosphere with me, Chad Weiss, and
1: Alex May. You follow us on Facebook and on Instagram, Sunday Riot Club.

0: We are back one more time here on Para Vice City with me, Chad Vice, and Alex from Sunday Riot Club. It's the Scorpion Bing! Sting section, and we're going to play somewhat of a newer song from them, the last record featuring the late, great James Kotak on the drums before he was let go from the band and ultimately passed away. But this was the last record of him. It was an album called Return to Forever, which was a remake of a bunch of 80s tracks they'd originally worked on, or so they say. It was originally recorded, or not recorded, but originally written around the time of the 80s when they had their glory period. This is Catch Your Luck and Play. It's a great album title. We'll get into that real soon, but I want to talk to you before I let you go about the song you chose at the end of the show. It's Billy Idol, Love Don't Live Here Anymore. It's a great track. I didn't know about it. I think it's a bonus track to the re-release of Rebel Yell, if I'm not mistaken. Tell me more about it.
1: Yeah, well, I'm a huge Billy Idol fan, and I saw him last summer in August at the CTC in Ottawa. And since then, I've been an even bigger fan because the show was just phenomenal. I even bought his biography when I left the arena. And yeah, bigger fan. The show was awesome. I mean, and there were no like pyro or like big screens or anything like that. The band was just like super tight. And Billy Idol, who's in his 60s, was just owning the stage and owning the crowd. And it was so good, like so much energy. And it was for the 40th anniversary of Rebel Yell. And I never heard about the Love Don't Live Here Anymore cover he was doing.
0: Oh, I didn't know it was a cover. Wow.
1: Yeah.
0: Who is he covering? Whose song was that?
1: Oh.
0: Putting you on the spot.
1: Yeah.
0: We're live, pal. Not really.
1: Long black hair, big black beard. Memory blank. I'll find it after.
0: Okay.
1: But the thing is, what the funny story about it is, well, he played that song during the show with his backing vocalist, who did a phenomenal job, phenomenal voice. And me and my girlfriend were just like, wow, this is awesome. So when we got out of the show, the only thing I would listen to on repeat was that song.
0: That song, wow.
1: Rebel Yell remastered for the anniversary album.
0: Nice. And,
1: yeah, so it's a cover. So before launching into that, diving into that song during the show, he actually told the crowd like why the song was not on the album when he released it. And the thing is, he recorded the song and everyone in his team was like, wow, this is a really good cover. But the thing is, there's another artist, her name is Madonna. She recorded,
0: never heard of her.
1: She recorded the same cover. Yeah, and she put it out before him. Yeah.
0: Next she'll do Money like, Money.
1: I can't release the same cover the same
0: Money,
1: year.
0: Money.
1: Billy Idol, Madonna. So
0: yeah, that's hilarious.
1: He actually decided to release it now 40 years later. And he's like, I regretted not releasing that song because he thought his cover was actually better than Madonna's. And I actually went to listen to Madonna's cover. And it's actually not that good. So that sucks because it would have been a hit during the 80s. That's for sure.
0: Well, yeah. People got their homework to do when they leave the show tonight. A, they can go listen to the Madonna cover and be the judge. See what they think. Compare A to B, apples to oranges, apples to bananas. And they can also find out who the original singer was and get back to me. Hit us up on the socials. Me, Chad Vice, at sebcamco.com. And if they want to bother you about it, Alex, where can people find you in Sunday Riot Club?
1: Well, you can find us on Facebook. You can find us on Instagram for more info about the band. You can find us on Apple Music, Spotify. We got new songs. We actually released a new EP a month ago, and we recorded a song for the Ottawa Senators. It's in French. It's our very first song in French. And you can find on YouTube. We got a bunch of really cool music videos for you guys. And yeah, we're playing more shows. So keep an eye on our Facebook and our Instagram. And we'll be playing Ottawa in the next couple of months too, August 29. It hasn't been announced yet. And we'll be back in Montreal, Toronto, and all that stuff. So we're keeping busy. We're back in the studio too, recording new music with new drummer Sean Connor. And we'll be recording some more music videos in the next few months. So we're always keeping busy. We're with the busiest band in Ottawa, I think.
0: And I love it. No, you guys are great, man. I appreciate it. Appreciate you taking the time, stopping by, being a part of the silliness, being a part of Paradise City, picking some songs. I appreciate everyone out there who's listening, and check it out. I'll be back next week with who knows who. Actually, I know who, but it's going to be a big surprise, big special show. Check it out. Alex, thanks for being here, brother. Thanks for picking the music. It's time to catch your luck and play. Let's do it. Paradise City with me, Chad Vice, and
1: Alex from Sunday Riot Club. Have a good one, guys.
0: So long, brother.

0: 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He's giving you his favorite 80s rock picks and his stupid ass opinions.
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All right, I'm all coffeed up. It's Chad Vice. It's Paravice City. You need wildlife. Come on, come on, come on. Yeah, yeah, yeah. Crocus from the 1988 record Heart Attack. The last record they did for a little while at the end of the 80s with singer Mark Starace before they broke up for a bit. Then had a singer by the name of Carl Sentence who joined them in the mid-90s before Mark Starace rejoined them in 1995 for their reunion record. That's a lot of useless information, but we have a lot of amazing rock for you here on Paravice City and some great useless information in the rock news section coming up. Although I promise, unlike last week, I won't be talking as much. We're going to get right down to the tunage here on Paravice City. So if you like my amazing rock voice, you're going to have to miss it a little bit this week. I'm going to be playing more music. And if you hated it, well, you're going to have to hate it a little bit less because we're going to be playing a lot more music here on Paravice City. We're going to jump into the music now. It's some Night Ranger with Eddie's Coming Out. You're coming out to listen to some great 80s rock here on Paravice City. Night Ranger, still a band I'd love to see before they hang it up. I do believe Jack Blades is in his 70s now, frontman, singer bassist, but it's still great. It's still great live. I see clips of the shows out there. They play casinos, they play festivals, they play events, a wide variety of different bands all over. So they're a band that can adapt to any concert situation from what I can tell. If you want to let me know how your experience with Night Ranger was, either back in the day or today, I'd love to hear about it on the socials. 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Love to know. But now Chad Vice is coming out and I'm coming in your ears with more music here on Paravice City with Chad Vice.

This is your brain. And this is your brain jamming to the sounds of 80s rock on Paravice City. Got any questions?

0: Yeah, so this was his rock phase before that, and I hope you dig it. Yes, Michael Bolton here on Paradise City. We play it all and then some. All that and a bag of chips. No, wait, that's the 90s. Well, we do it all here on Paradise City like this, the rock news. It's time for it.
1: Paradise City's rock news.
0: All right, here in the rock news this week, if you've been following the drama that's been happening around The Who lately, of course, The Who being Roger Daltrey and Pete Townsend, they fired and then rehired their long-ass time drummer, Zach Starkey, who you may or may not know as the son of the famous Ringo Starr, who's been with the band since 1996 up until 2025, earlier this year, after a concert they had at the Royal Albert Music Hall in the UK for Roger Daltrey's Teenage Cancer Fund. Roger had a hard time hearing himself through the music, through the drums. I guess there was a sound mix problem, and then he somehow blamed Zach Starkey for that, said he couldn't work with a drummer that was too loud. Just a few days after that, Pete Townsend put a statement out saying basically that, no, Zach is still in the band. We just asked him to tighten up his playing a little bit, and Roger was just, fiddling. Fiddling, diddling with, he was knob twiddling. Roger was knob twiddling with his ear monitors and couldn't quite hear what was going on. It was a sound problem, obviously. I mean, the guy's been, Zach Starkey's been in the band since what, for over 25, 30 years? I'm pretty sure longer than Keith Moon at this point, even though you can't replace a figure like Keith Moon. I don't think suddenly Zach Starkey decided at this event, like, you know what, I'm gonna fuck around here today. I'm gonna I swear I've only had coffee. So Zach is a true key player, and he's been with the band forever, and that's a good lineage there. So I'm pretty sure they got a nasty phone call from Ringo saying, "Boy, what the bloody hell is this now? Fire my boy." Anyway, so Zach Starkey back with The Who. That's all that matters. And so all the drama's been settled, and hopefully they keep their mini squabbles behind closed doors so this little accidental stuff doesn't leak out in the press. You like documentaries, Becoming Madonna documentary is currently streaming now. It's currently streaming on Now TV. If you haven't seen it before, Variety magazine cautions you on it. Here's a quick little blurb from there saying that Becoming Madonna, in other words, does not live up to the basic concept that is about Madonna becoming Madonna. The strange thing about the movie is that it convinces itself it is about that by treating the glory days of her career as if she was still becoming Madonna as she was getting famous. Madonna's rise to fame from 1978 to 1992 is the full name of the documentary, and that has to be one of the most unintentionally funny descriptions of a documentary I've ever encountered, the reviewer says. It's like saying a film about the formative days of the motion picture industry from 1915 to 1987. Yeah, so basically it's saying that it's not really about becoming Madonna. It's more about a few blurbs about her first arriving to New York in the late 70s, and then basically shows her recording her first single in 1982 and then on her way to stardom. And they're trying to say that, I guess, that part, her as she moves through stardom, is her becoming Madonna or becoming the Madonna she is. I mean, that's not really the same thing as something like becoming Led Zeppelin, right, where they documented the actual start of the musicians, what band they came out of, the Yardbirds, you know, everything, and then becoming Led Zeppelin up to the first record, I do believe. This is not that. But if you like documentaries and still want a snapshot of an iconic figure in the music industry, that's the one about Madonna. Check it out, streaming Now TV. Finally, Judas Priest and Alice Cooper are teaming up for a fall 2025 North American tour. I'm looking forward to this. They're coming to kind of my neck of the woods in Toronto. I'm going to try and see them on September 29th. This co-headlining run kicks off in Biloxi, Mississippi on September 16th. It also has support on it from Corrosion of Conformity. I can't wait. I've never seen that band live. I've always wanted to. Pepper Keenan, of course, from the band Down, and has been with COC since the early 90s, basically, from the Deliverance record. He has he's the singer behind all those great songs like Clean My Wounds and Albatross and On the Arms of God, stuff like that. There's a lot of I can't wait to see this band live. That's really who I'm going for. I'd love to see Judas Priest. Never seen Alice Cooper live either. Never seen any of these bands live, but I'm definitely going to be there in time to see COC. And if you care about great Southern rock, heavier Southern rock music, you can't go wrong with COC. So if you're catching one of the shows on this tour, get there early. Check out COC. Check out the cock. All right, it's Paradise City. It's me, Chad Weiss. That's your rock news. Speaking of Judas Priest, let's play them right now. It's Killing Machine from 1978, a nice groovy track that you're going to swing your ding to. Here we go. Paradise City with me, Chad Weiss.

We are back here on Paravice City. It's me, Chad Vice, and it is the new music section, and we're going to play two incredible tracks, in my opinion, and I know they will be of your opinion, too. We're going to kick it off with a surprise single. I know it was released a few weeks ago, but it was kind of a surprise to me. Unless you were really paying attention to either one of these artists' social medias, you wouldn't have known, like myself. Blues guitarist and singer Joe Bonamassa, and of course the legendary man himself, the Red Rocker Sammy Hagar, teamed up their guitar and singing voices, worked together to release a collaborative single called Fortune Teller Blues. I want to kick it off with that right now. Great bluesy track, great guitar work from Joe, and probably Sammy too, but mostly from Joe from what I can tell. Joe opens the track with his singing, his great bluesy voice, and Sammy's voice is still amazing at 77 years old, still killing it. Of course, if you've seen him on the Best of All Worlds tour, that's starting back up in Vegas in a couple months from now, I do believe, or even next month. We're in April, I do believe in May of 2025 in Vegas residency, so check that out if you can. But the Fortune Teller Blues is what we're all about now here on Paravice City, new music section with me, Chad Vice.

0: Para Vice City with Chad Vice. Do you want to hear more 80s rock?
1: You want it? You want it, huh? You want it, huh? You want it? Do you want to hear more rock and roll, more 80s, huh? Do you?
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Back here one last time on Paradise City, meet Chad Weiss, and we heard some Butterside, B-U-D-D-E-R-S-I-D-E, Butterside. We heard them featuring the guitar talents of Sam Bam Colton, who's in like 1,000 bands now. He's the, I don't know, the George Lynch or the Mike Portnoy of bands. He's in, of course, this new project of his own, Butterside. I believe he's in Faster Pussycat. He's even recently joined Godsmack, as well as a replacement for the original guitarist over there. And he's in singer Dorothy Martin's band, Dorothy, the solo artist, but he's in her band, Sam Bam Colton. He's in every friggin' band. Check him out. Great guitarist, very versatile. So this is another one of his projects. Great singing, too. This is a great album, so check it out. We played one of their songs before. This is The Joker, not a cover of the Quiet Riot song. There's a deep album cut for you that you may not remember from the Paul Sorrentino era, but this is their brand new song. And their own original song, The Joker. Nice ballad. Great, great song. I love it. And it is the Scorpions Bing section. It's a little backstage Queen action. Not that Queen. It's from the 1976 record Virgin Killer. I've talked so many times at length about the album cover of that, the band album cover, which I don't believe in censorship of art and music and pictures, but this one, yeah. If you know what I'm talking about, you can agree on that too. The original cover featuring a young adolescent girl, somewhat nude, not somewhat, actually nude on the cover. If you can look that up yourself, I wouldn't recommend it, but you can look up the story about that if you wish. But the more proper cover is out there that I own, which is the ugly five guys that are on the record, which is way, way hotter to look at. So, Backstage Queen, Scorpion Sting from the classic 70 Uli John Roth era, and we're going to play some John Norum to end the show. Thank you for coming to the show, listening each and every week. I invite you to come back next week and join me here on Paradise City. Same place you're listening now, same amazing music you're going to hear, but different songs, and maybe a different co-host, or a co-host at all. That'd be great. That'd be great. Let's get it on. It's Paradise City with me, Chad Weiss, and I'm your backstage queen as well. Ooh, darling.

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0: what would you say you do here?
1: I talk to friends, acquaintances, musicians, and of course, I play some of the best 80s rock that you've never heard. So tell your friends and enemies.
2: Excellent! Excellent!

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1: Dear sirs, your new music is great. 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
1: It's 2 a.m. and you're all alone. That's okay. That's why you're listening to The Graveyard Shift here on The Buzz. 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
1: Dear sirs, your new music is great. 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
1: 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Sincerely, Stalker Dave from the Bushes. New music. We play it. What you do with it is up to you. 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
1: You've just been out and about on The Graveyard Shift, right here on The Buzz. The gates are closing for the night as the sunrise comes up, so be prepared. M's Morning Madness is up ahead.

0: 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The rock. Okay. Here we go then. Cranking up some hissy old Zeppelin 8 tracks. Just like the good old days. The new sound is the old sound. Classic rock that really rocks. 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

We have At Work With Big D, followed by Living Sky Lunch. After that, you can tune in for the afternoon grind, and then the adrenaline drive. 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
1: Dear sirs, your new music is great. 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

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Remember, you can always check out what's going on with M's Morning Madness, as well as what's going on with the rest of The Buzz, by checking out our Facebook at www.thebuzzrocks.ca. 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Here's your next song.

when a muckaroo would along came a semi with a high and canvas-covered load. 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

0: AM reminder, you've made it from the bed to the couch. There's no stopping you now. This is M's Morning Madness right here on The Buzz.
1: Hang on. It's just a fucking funeral. Where the fuck is everybody?

0: What the fuck was that?
1: Just some fucking poser.
0: I'll run him over again then.
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One thing to keep in check on is, of course, our community events. Those are coming up in just a little bit here, keeping you up to date on what's going on. Of course, if you do miss it, you can check us out at www.thebuzzrocks.ca. There, we will have an updated list for you as well, so you never miss out on the action. Godsmack, something different.

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1: Dude, the Rock, just dude.
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0: There we go then. Cranking up some hissy old Zeppelin 8-tracks. 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

Fill up that coffee mug. Up ahead, I have some news, weather, and sports to report, so make sure you're staying tuned for that. And of course, the rock and roll is continuing. This is M's Morning Madness right here on The Buzz.

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This is the end of M's Morning Madness. Thank you for staying with me today as we kicked off your morning with all the best rock and roll. Lots up ahead here on The Buzz, so be sure to keep listening. And I will check in with you tomorrow.

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1: Dear sirs, your new music is great. 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Sincerely, Stalker Dave from the bushes. New music, we play it. What you do with it is up to you.
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1: 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Okay. Here we go then. Cranking up some hissy old Zeppelin 8 tracks. 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
1: I'm Brian Basher. 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Of course, we'll take a trip to the Flashback Vault and have a Classics of Rock from Ozzy. 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

0: a hot summer night, would you offer your throat to the wolf with the red roses?
1: Will he offer me his mouth?
0: Yes.
1: Will he offer me his teeth?
0: Yes.
1: Will he offer me his jaws?
0: Yes.
1: Will he offer me his hunger?
0: Yes.
1: Again, will he offer me his hunger?
0: Yes.
1: And will he starve without me?
0: Yes.
1: Then does he love me?
0: Yes.
1: Yes.
0: On a hot summer night, would you offer your throat to the wolf with the red roses?
1: Yes.
0: I bet you say that to all the boys.
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1: Hey, Nick. 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You know, just kind of ease the tensions a little bit. There's a lot of bad blood between those two teams.
0: I haven't played in so long.
1: Oh, shit, you'll be fine. 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
0: That's completely different than playing a full...
1: Ah, listen, you'll be fine. We got some guys from the Snake Pit. They want you to play Hold Me Back or something like that. 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Oh, and by the way, the bathroom are having trouble, so if you're cleaning that up, watch what shoes you're wearing in there.
2: 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They're in.
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AM reminder, you can already congratulate yourself because you made it out of bed. 6 a.m. to 9 a.m. It's Em's Morning Madness. 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
1: 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Lots up ahead that we'll be talking about as well, including some great information on all your favorite rock stars. 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Stay tuned. This is The Afternoon Grind. Big Sugar Digging a Hole.

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Want to hear a song or let me know about a great new band that I should check out? You can go to my Facebook page, www.facebook.com/theafternoongrind, or tweet me at The Afternoon Grind with the name of the song and who it's by. If I can't fit it in today's show, I will add it to tomorrow's lineup. In the meantime, keep listening. I have a great lineup for you this next hour.

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1: Dear sirs, your new music is great. 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Sincerely, Stalker Dave from the Bushes. 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

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Up next. Sublime, What I Got

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Every song you want to hear to get you through the work day. Keep tuning in. All your favorites are ahead here on the Acne Grind. Puddle of Mud, She Hates Me.

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If you missed anything, be sure to check us out on Facebook at www.facebook.com/theafternoongrind. You can also tweet me at theafternoongrind, or you can follow me on Instagram, grind_with_m. Be sure to keep tuning in. We have lots up ahead tonight on the schedule. Coming up right after this show is Indie Hour. Following that is the top 10 best rock hits. And after that, you can jump aboard the night train. As for me, I am off, so be sure to join me again once again tomorrow at 1 p.m. I will be playing the best rock music to get you through your workday all the way till 7. Have a great night, everyone. Buzzrocks.ca.

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1: Awesome underground music. Some from Saskatchewan, some from Alberta. You know, it just depends. You know, it's all underground. It's all Canadian. Well, most of it anyway.
0: 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Jimi Hendrix, online to watch that.

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0: Federal skyline southbound on the
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